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4: This is Joy Lone from the KFES 12 Weather Center. It is another warm afternoon, and as we get towards the evening, temperatures will remain in the low 80s and the upper 70s. So very nice conditions. We'll start to feel a little bit more humidity creep in overnight. Tomorrow morning, waking up in the 60s, and we'll have some partly cloudy skies. Once again, temperatures will remain in the mid 80s in the afternoon, but it will be a bit of a more humid day tomorrow than it was today.

We're not just going old school with this next classic. We're going old school, old university, and old community college. 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
9: This is Joy Lone from the KPS 12 Weather Center. It is another warm afternoon, and as we get towards the evening, temperatures will remain in the low 80s and the upper 70s. So very nice conditions. We'll start to feel a little bit more humidity creep in overnight. Tomorrow morning, waking up in the 60s. And we'll have some partly cloudy skies. Once again, temperatures will remain in the mid-80s in the afternoon, but it will be a bit of a more humid day tomorrow than it was today.

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8: This is Joy Lone from the KFES 12 Weather Center. It is another warm afternoon, and as we get towards the evening, temperatures will remain in the low 80s and the upper 70s. So very nice conditions. We'll start to feel a little bit more humidity creep in overnight. Tomorrow morning, waking up in the 60s. And we'll have some partly cloudy skies. Once again, temperatures will remain in the mid-80s in the afternoon, but it will be a bit of a more humid day tomorrow than it was today.

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10: This is Joy Lone from the KPS 12 Weather Center. It is another warm afternoon, and as we get towards the evening, temperatures will remain in the low 80s and the upper 70s. So very nice conditions. We'll start to feel a little bit more humidity creep in overnight. Tomorrow morning, waking up in the 60s, and we'll have some partly cloudy skies. Once again, temperatures will remain in the mid 80s in the afternoon, but it will be a bit of a more humid day tomorrow than it was today.

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2: This is Joy Lone from the KFES 12 Weather Center. It is another warm afternoon, and as we get towards the evening, temperatures will remain in the low 80s and the upper 70s. So very nice conditions. We'll start to feel a little bit more humidity creep in overnight. Tomorrow morning, waking up in the 60s. And we'll have some partly cloudy skies. Once again, temperatures will remain in the mid-80s in the afternoon, but it will be a bit of a more humid day tomorrow than it was today.

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After that, he seemed to bog down even deeper. And I saw what booze and pills can really do. And I wondered if I'd ever see him sober.

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5: This is Joy Lone from the KFES 12 Weather Center. It is another warm afternoon, and as we get towards the evening, temperatures will remain in the low 80s and the upper 70s. So very nice conditions. We'll start to feel a little bit more humidity creep in overnight. Tomorrow morning, waking up in the 60s, and we'll have some partly cloudy skies. Once again, temperatures will remain in the mid 80s in the afternoon, but it will be a bit of a more humid day tomorrow than it was today.

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9: Joy Lone from the KAPS 12 Weather Center. It is another warm afternoon, and as we get towards the evening, temperatures will remain in the low 80s and the upper 70s. So very nice conditions. We'll start to feel a little bit more humidity creep in overnight. Tomorrow morning, waking up in the 60s, and we'll have some partly cloudy skies. Once again, temperatures will remain in the mid 80s in the afternoon, but it will be a bit of a more humid day tomorrow than it was today.

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5: I'm Chief Meteorologist Grant Date. 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
6: Joy Lone from the KFES 12 Weather Center. It is another warm afternoon, and as we get towards the evening, temperatures will remain in the low 80s and the upper 70s. So very nice conditions. We'll start to feel a little bit more humidity creep in overnight. Tomorrow morning, waking up in the 60s, and we'll have some partly cloudy skies. Once again, temperatures will remain in the mid 80s in the afternoon, but it will be a bit of a more humid day tomorrow than it was today.

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5: This is Joy Lone from the KFES 12 Weather Center. It is another warm afternoon, and as we get towards the evening, temperatures will remain in the low 80s and the upper 70s. So very nice conditions. We'll start to feel a little bit more humidity creep in overnight. Tomorrow morning, waking up in the 60s. And we'll have some partly cloudy skies. Once again, temperatures will remain in the mid-80s in the afternoon, but it will be a bit of a more humid day tomorrow than it was today.

She came to see him one last time. Oh, and we all wondered if she would. And it kept running through my mind. This time, he's over her for good.

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4: Cassie Campbell from the KFBS 12 Weather Center. Tracking partly cloudy skies throughout the day today. A breezy southwest wind will feel more humid throughout the afternoon. Highs reaching into the mid-80s. Tonight will drop down to the upper 60s. Partly cloudy skies tonight into tomorrow. Saturday will be partly cloudy. Highs in the mid to upper 80s with a breezy south wind continuing. Low 70s Saturday night, an isolated shower possible, scattered showers and thunderstorms possible Sunday afternoon.

Not sure if this next song is an MP3, CD, cassette, 8-track, or record. Because it's been all of those things. The Legends of Country. 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

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We listen, bringing you the legends of country. We're Freedom 97.9. I'm

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Yeah, if you're an idiot, everybody knows more is better, especially when it comes to the classics of the Legends of Country, Freedom 97.9.

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9: Hey, welcome back. It's Broadway and Friends, and as you are well versed by now, we're down a couple of men. T-Wall is still out recuperating from his little incident. Pancake is in Italy, probably in jail by now. We'll check in with him later and see what's going on. And so, you know, this week I've been trying to get people to come hang out with me, and so I decided, you know what, I'm going to go back into the archives of my life. And I'm going to find some people that I used to work with that I would like to have on the radio again. And, you know, there are a lot of people in the world in this business that some people say have a golden throat. This is one of them. Y'all meet my buddy David Summers. Hey, man.
10: Hey, what's up, everybody? I think I picked the wrong straw somehow. But it's awesome to be here. It's great to be with you, Jerry.
9: Dude, we have not worked together since, what, 2005, 2006? It's been a minute.
10: Could be decades more than that. I don't know.
9: It's been three full-grown children ago. I know that.
10: Wow. Not mine.
9: Not his. Yeah. And not ours.
10: Yeah, okay. Right.
9: Yeah, and so Dave's down in South Alabama, and he and I, when I first started my career, Dave was in that market, and I was fortunate enough at some point, sweet-talked him or conned him or bribed him or something into coming to work over at the station that I was working at, and, you know, we struck a friendship that lasted a long, long, long time and still goes on to this day, and Dave's one of my favorite people in the world, and he's also extremely entertaining, which is why I invited him to be here today, because that way I can relax a little bit. So, we got lots of cool stuff coming up. You'll find out more about David as the day rolls on. So just hang with us. It's going to be fun. It's Friday. Might as well enjoy it, right?
10: Absolutely.
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7: The Missouri Highways and Transportation Commission has approved a new long-range transportation plan through 2050. The plan focuses on preserving infrastructure while improving safety and reliability across the state's transportation system. The Missouri State Highway Patrol says more than 10,200 school buses passed this year's annual inspection. Nearly 850 buses were cited for defects requiring repair, while 283 were placed out of service until problems are fixed and re-inspected. Missouri will halt new enrollments in the Dolly Parton Imagination Library on June 1st after lawmakers cut funding for the program. It provides free books to children from birth through age 5. State funding was reduced from $6 million to $2 million. That's your local headlines. Now your KFVS 12 First Alert forecast.
9: This is Cassie Campbell from the KFVS 12 Weather Center, tracking partly cloudy skies throughout the day today. A breezy southwest wind will feel more humid throughout the afternoon. Highs reaching into the mid-80s. Tonight will drop down to the upper 60s. Partly cloudy skies tonight into tomorrow. Saturday will be partly cloudy. Highs in the mid to upper 80s with a breezy south wind continuing. Low 70s Saturday night. An isolated shower possible. Scattered showers and thunderstorms possible Sunday afternoon.

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1: So David Summers is with me today. He is a buddy of mine from the radio business from way back in the day. And actually, Dave and myself and Pancake all worked together back in Alabama back in the day. Of course, that was before Pancake gave himself the name Pancake. So David knows him as, you know, Mitch English.
2: Yeah.
1: And this knucklehead showed up one day, Dave, and just said, "Hey, I want to be called Pancake from now." And just started, he demanded it. And like, he even bought a baseball cap that had Pancake written on it and just demanded that we call him Pancake. And we fought it as long as we could, but finally we just gave up until now he's Pancake. So, yeah. But you know the legend that is Mitch English. And so it's cool that we got some common ground. Man, we have done some crazy things together through the years back in the day on the radio. Because back then you could do like lunatic stuff on the radio and no one seemed to care.
2: Right.
1: And so we would do one of the things we're going to talk about this later in the show, about the day that David nailed himself into the studio, like with a 2x4, nailed the door shut and wouldn't let anybody in for like 24 hours. Mm. An incident, by the way, that ended up with a phone call from Toby Keith. Now
2: it did. Yeah.
1: If that's not a tease, I don't know what is. So you're going to want to hang around for that. So what have you been up to, man, for the last 20 years or so? What's been going on in the life of Dave?
2: You know, I forget every time when somebody asks me, was I fired or retired? So it's one of those, and I can't recall which, but so I'm kind of retired, but I'm still doing some podcasting and then a little bit of radio on the side. I do some voice work for the sports talk station in Montgomery, Alabama. So I really enjoy that. Those folks are really good to me there. So that's easy to do. I do that from a home studio, but I'm basically just here at home. And I've got a podcast that I'll be headed off to in a little while, Downtown Dothan. Yeah. Yeah.
1: Gotta go down to downtown Dothan, Alabama,
2: and indeed,
1: do your podcast thing. So that's always fun stuff. Let me ask you this: when you were either fired or retired, do you remember how they put it in the media rags for radio that everybody gets every day in their email? Did they say he exited or did they say he left? If it said exited, you got fired. If you left, you retired.
2: Yeah, it was all caps exited. Yeah. Yeah. I was like, wow, I think that's good, but I'm not sure.
1: Yeah, no one in our business wants to read their name in the press with the word exited next to it, because that means bad stuff happened. It was a long day. So Dave's going to be hanging out with us throughout the day today, and we're going to have some real fun. And I'm telling you, you're going to love this guy. Before the day is over, you're going to want me off the show and him taking my seat. And frankly, for the money I'm making, he can have it if he wants it.
2: When do I start?
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11: I'm Jeff Alley on the Cromwell Ag Radio Network. World shares were mixed in the overnight. That after declines on Wall Street, that snapped a 9-day winning streak for the S&P 500. Oil prices fell back after Israel and Lebanon said they had agreed to renew their fragile ceasefire and create a number of, quote, pilot security zones inside Lebanon for which Hezbollah militants would be banned. Crude had surged yesterday when both the U.S. and Iran said they had launched retaliations for earlier attacks or attempted ones. Early today in Asia, Brent crude trading 65 cents lower, $97.16 a barrel. Benchmark U.S. crude shed 58 cents and trading at $95.44 a barrel. In early European trading, Germany's DAX gaining 0.6%, the CAC 40 in Paris also climbing 0.6%. Britain's FTSE 100 edged 0.1% higher. S&P futures in the overnight dropping 0.2%, and that for the Dow Jones Industrial Average adding 0.2%. Japan's Nikkei 225 dropping 1.4% on selling of tech stocks. Energy and technology giant SoftBank Group slumping 11.2%. Hong Kong's Hang Seng lost 1.4%. The Shanghai Composite Index fell 0.8%. Yesterday, the S&P fell 0.7%. I'm Jeff Nally.
12: This is Cassie Campbell from the KFES 12 Weather Center. Tracking partly cloudy skies throughout the day today, a breezy southwest wind will feel more humid throughout the afternoon. Highs reaching into the mid-80s. Tonight will drop down to the upper 60s. Partly cloudy skies tonight into tomorrow. Saturday will be partly cloudy. Highs in the mid to upper 80s with a breezy south wind continuing. Low 70s Saturday night. An isolated shower possible. Scattered showers and thunderstorms possible Sunday afternoon.

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2: Today's the big day, Broadway. So many country music fans and Taylor Swift fans have been looking forward to. Earlier this week, as we know, Taylor Swift putting a countdown on her website and on her social media pages. People thinking that it was something to do with Toy Story, and indeed it was. The new Toy Story movie coming out on June 19th, but today's the day that you get to hear Taylor Swift's song. It's an original song that will be in the movie. You can check it out on her Instagram pages, and if you pre-reserve the Toy Story album, you get it today too. So that's pretty cool and pretty exciting to have Taylor Swift coming back to country music.
3: Yeah. That's always a win.
2: Right? Always a big win. Let's talk about Eric Church for a minute. Just wrapped up his Evangeline Against the Machine tour. He doesn't like to sit idle for too long, but is he already working on new music?
4: I'm interested in doing anything I've done. So stuff that I can look at that's unique and different and ways to push the boundaries and push the format and push fan bases. I love that. So I have been writing. I don't know what direction that takes as we go forward, but I'm going to spend some time this summer. And I'm going to try to figure that out.
2: Oh, that's code for I'm taking the summer off.
3: That's exactly what it is.
2: Like right?
3: Gone fishing. That's what that means.
2: Exactly. And we all know that's something that he loves to do. But CMA Fest kicking off in Nashville. We've had shows all week going on. Last night was the big stadium show. But other stuff is happening in and around the festival, including Riley Green winning an award for songwriting. Take a listen to what he had to say.
5: You know, when you write songs by yourself, you know this, it's, you don't have that guy in the room that's going, yeah, that's it, or that, hey, that's a great line. And for me, this kind of recognition is that pat on the back that gives me the confidence to go out and write more songs and play more shows. So thank y'all so much for this.
3: Nice.
2: It's pretty cool.
3: Yeah.
2: Pretty cool that he's winning that. And he and Laura Spencer from Good Morning America are hosting the events at the stadium in Nashville this weekend. Don't forget, June 25th, because obviously we are not there. If you want to see the highlights from all weekend long, ABC will be airing that on June 25th. Pretty exciting stuff.
3: All right. We'll get more out of Nashville in an hour. Come on back.
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2: This is Cassie Campbell from the KFES 12 Weather Center, tracking partly cloudy skies throughout the day today. A breezy southwest wind will feel more humid throughout the afternoon. Highs reaching into the mid-80s. Tonight will drop down to the upper 60s. Partly cloudy skies tonight into tomorrow. Saturday will be partly cloudy. Highs in the mid to upper 80s with a breezy south wind continuing. Low 70s Saturday night. An isolated shower possible. Scattered showers and thunderstorms possible Sunday afternoon.

Darling, I've wasted a lot of years not seeing the real you. But tonight your beauty is shining through. And I never took the time to let you know. So before he takes you away, please let me say.

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1: So I'm hanging with my special guest host, Dave Summers, today, a long time friend from back in the day. And Dave, I don't think you've ever had the pleasure of meeting T-Wall, have you?
2: I have not. I have seen photos, though, because I tried to follow you guys.
1: Yeah, he's the pretty one of the crew. He's easy to spot. He's like 8 feet tall. I mean, if you catch him just right walking through the woods, he looks like Bigfoot.
2: And he's so, standing beside Mitch and you, though, right?
1: Well, okay. I mean, Mitch is like 4 foot nothing, so that don't really count. But T-Walt, God love him, he has had a rough month. He has been laid up in the hospital. He had all kinds of stuff going on, and I say this every time I talk about this. I'm not going to tell you what happened. It's not my story to tell, but he will hopefully give us a little insight when he comes back. But the good news is this. A couple of weeks ago, he left the hospital and he went to a rehab facility because he had to do some physical therapy and some occupational therapy and that kind of stuff. He told me this morning before the show started that he thinks he's getting sprung today.
2: Wow.
1: They're finally going to let him go home.
2: Nice.
1: Instead of, you know, the hospital halfway house where they send him so he could go get some therapy. So very excited about that. Now, I am certain that that means nothing as far as him coming back to the show because he's probably still has a good bit of recovery left to do. But if I know T-Wall, he will crawl down to that basement studio and try to get on the show anyway. We'll just have to turn his mic off to keep him off the air.
2: Yeah.
1: But if you are, if you've been praying for him, we appreciate that. And we ask you, please continue to do that and go to our website, broadwayandfriends.com, and send an email to T and wish him, tell him to get better, tell him to get well, tell him to pray for him, whatever. Tell him you like him better than you do the rest of us. We're getting a lot of that. And we appreciate the sentiment, but I would like to say one more time. Seems unnecessary, but whatever, you know, but that's fine. So go there and send him a get well message and we'll keep you updated. But the good news is we think our boy is finally going to get to go home today. So we're real excited about that.
2: That's great news. And it's not the same kind of rehab that I have been through, I'm sure.
1: No, it's not that kind of rehab.
2: Okay, good.
1: There weren't any occupational therapists at your rehab.
2: Okay.
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17: A Missouri appeals court heard arguments Thursday over a ballot measure to phase out the state income tax. Opponents claim Amendment 5 misleads voters and could trigger massive sales tax increases without public approval. Judges are expected to rule soon to finalize August ballots. Missouri's largest kratom distributor, American Shaman, has agreed to halt all in-state sales immediately. Attorney General Catherine Hanaway announced the settlement following a lawsuit over deceptive marketing. The state alleges the company handed out free samples without warning consumers of potential health risks. The Missouri Department of Conservation wants to require permits for camping on its lands to tackle a spike in illegal stays and vandalism. Officials say camping-related violations have jumped significantly over the past decade. That's your local headlines. Now your KFVS 12 First Alert forecast.
19: This is Cassie Campbell from the KFVS 12 Weather Center. Tracking partly cloudy skies throughout the day today, a breezy southwest wind will feel more humid throughout the afternoon. Highs reaching into the mid-80s. Tonight will drop down to the upper 60s. Partly cloudy skies tonight into tomorrow. Saturday will be partly cloudy. Highs in the mid to upper 80s with a breezy south wind continuing. Low 70s Saturday night. An isolated shower possible. Scattered showers and thunderstorms possible Sunday afternoon.

Here's another classic that hasn't missed a beat, or a note, or any other part of the song for that matter. 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
1: Dave, were you there the day that we filled the car full of watermelons and dropped the big wrecking ball on top of it because Gallagher was coming to town? Was that during your time? Or
2: I remember seeing Gallagher, but I think I was at another station at the time.
1: Oh, you might have been working for the competitor that didn't have as much fun as we were having.
2: Yeah, probably so, yeah.
1: Yeah, because we were trying to figure out, you know, what can we do? Because Gallagher, you know, he's all about watermelons. Well, let's smash some watermelons. And so we filled a car full of watermelons that we bought from a junkyard and dropped a wrecking ball on top of it and splattered watermelons just across four lanes of traffic in Dothan, Alabama. It was fantastic.
2: Yeah.
1: And then I got to go back to the station and take the calls. You know the calls, right?
3: I can't believe you wasted all those watermelons with all these hungry people in the world.
2: Were they seedless?
1: See, here's the thing that I always loved about working with you and even working against you, man, because your brain does not work like other people's brains. Like, you came up with some of the most bizarre radio promotions. Like tell everybody about the love car. Because that was legendary. First of all, what was it, and then how did it get started?
2: We were with WTVY, and we were which was on the 8th floor of the Woods Building downtown Dothan, and the window just looked straight down to the Town Terrace Motel, which was right across Oates Street. And so there was a car sitting there, and I dared somebody pull in there and just wash the windows on that car. It's been sitting there for weeks, days, months, that kind of deal. And so somebody did that. And then I started thinking, well, it's just an abandoned car. What if we bought the car and gave it away? Well, there's a stupid idea. We bought the car, and then we traded with a particular mechanic who got the car up and running. And I think it was a Buick Century and an early 80s model. But the outside still looked good. It was clean looking on the outside and really on the inside. So we had it cleaned up really nice. The mechanic put a new engine in the thing, and we did calls with the mechanic. We said, hey, what are you doing today? He said, we're just rolling it around the shop. Yeah, that's not going to fix it. But anyway, we ended up giving the car away. I named it the Love Car. I used the theme from The Love Boat, and I sang along so beautifully. The Love Car. And so we hitched a camper to the car and said, okay, now there's a package. We actually had a boat that went with the car. You can't pull all of that. So we eventually did a live remote where along the way we had been selling tickets for the Children's Hospital, I think it was, or the Sheriff's Boys and Girls Ranch. I just can't recall. But anyway, we finally had a live broadcast where we gave away the car, the boat, and the camper. And we had a huge turnout, and we raised a lot of money, which was really cool. But the Love Car was the thing that had so many people laughing, and they couldn't wait to come see the Love Car, and because it was what it was. It was just an abandoned car, and we were able to obtain the title and buy the thing and then gave it away. And it was a huge promotion for the radio station, and I was just shocked by it, that it had the kind of turnout that it did. It was just like, wow, this thing is working. So we made it go for a few weeks, and it was big for us.
1: It was one of those things that, and if you grew up when we grew up, you had a radio station in your life that did something completely outside the box that people talked about for years and years and years. That happened. What year was that when you did that?
2: God, that was 90.
1: It was early 90s, right?
2: It was probably 93, maybe 94. Yeah.
1: Because I came to the market in August of 1994.
2: Yeah.
1: And I had not been there 2 hours when somebody was talking to me about the Love Car. And and 10 years later, Dave and I would be at lunch somewhere and somebody would come by and go, man, I remember that time you gave away the Love Car. People never forgot that. And the thing I love about it, being South Alabama, the dude that won it is probably still driving it to this day, would be my guess.
2: Boy, I wish I knew. Wow. Wow.
1: How did you buy an abandoned car if you didn't know who the owner was.
2: Well, I think it was tied to whoever owned the Town Terrace Motel or worked there or something. So, but we found out. I went over and talked to, just hung out for an afternoon and tried to meet and find out who owned the thing. And they were like, yeah, I own it. And okay, how much would it take for it? And he's like, $500. So we gave him $500 for the car, and then we had a special morning where we had the tow truck pick it up and just circle the block a few times while we played the love car, shiny and old, and we were it was so funny to see this abandoned car just being towed around the block numerous times, and it was going to be headed off to Fort Gaines, Georgia, where it was going to be repaired and made to look like new.
1: And you took that old junker and served two things for the public at once. You raised a bunch of money for some needy kids, and you got an eyesore off the streets. It's brilliant. It's absolutely brilliant, man.
2: Thank you. It was so much fun.
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13: I'm Jeff Daly on the Cromwell Ag Radio Network. The House of Representatives yesterday narrowly passed a $26.3 billion appropriation bill covering the Agriculture Department, the FDA, and related agencies. The vote was 213 to 210. H.R. 8646 includes $1.2 billion for USDA's Animal and Plant Health Inspection Service to help combat the New World screwworm. The Trump administration is facing the first case of the livestock endangering pest in decades, as well as bird flu and other foreign plant and animal diseases. Democrats have decried the measure over cuts to food aid programs, such as the USDA Special Supplemental Nutrition Program for Women, Infants, and Children, known as WIC. Congressional Republicans are pushing a bill to gut WIC by an additional $200 million, said Representative Chrissy Houlihan of Pennsylvania. When Americans are already struggling to feed their families, she said, this change would strip support from an already vulnerable set of moms and children. Speaking on the House floor ahead of the vote, Appropriation Ag Subcommittee Chair Andy Harris sought to refute that criticism. He said the bill provides funding of $8 billion for WIC. USDA data clearly shows that WIC participation has been declining and is not projected to be as high as estimated for FY27. Jeff Nally.
6: This is Cassie Campbell from the KFES 12 Weather Center. Tracking partly cloudy skies throughout the day today, a breezy southwest wind will feel more humid throughout the afternoon. Highs reaching into the mid-80s. Tonight will drop down to the upper 60s. Partly cloudy skies tonight into tomorrow. Saturday will be partly cloudy. Highs in the mid to upper 80s with a breezy south wind continuing. Low 70s Saturday night. An isolated shower possible. Scattered showers and thunderstorms possible Sunday afternoon.

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1: David Summers is my special guest host today, old friend of mine. And Dave, I know you keep up with goofy stuff in the news just like I do, because who wants to watch the real news? The goofy stuff is where it's at, right? So have you seen what happened to this woman at the casino in Pennsylvania?
2: No, but it sounds like my life. So I win something huge, and then it's whisked away. There it goes.
1: Well, here's what happened. Pennsylvania, and there's probably other states that have this, but Pennsylvania has this law on the books where because they have casinos there. And if you are the type of person that goes, you know what, I can't really control myself when I get around those slot machines. I need to do something. Well, you can put yourself on a list called the lifetime self-exclusion list, which means that you basically ban yourself from going in a casino.
2: Oh.
1: And all the casinos have the list with pictures and all that kind of stuff. And if you come in, they escort you out. Like, nope, you can't be here. You excluded yourself. Uh-oh. Well, this woman put herself on that list back in 2019. And about 2 weeks ago, I don't know what happened. She was driving down the road, and I guess it was the flashing lights. I don't know. She was listening to Viva Las Vegas on the radio. I'm not sure what happened, but it just jumped up on her. And she's like, you know what? I hadn't been to a casino since 2019. I'm going in here. So she went into the Hollywood Casino.
2: Mm-hmm.
1: And she went straight to the slot machine, and I don't know how they missed her, but they missed her, right?
2: This was the same casino that she had been banned from.
1: She banned herself from all casinos in Pennsylvania. She can't go to any casino in Pennsylvania.
2: Oh, okay.
1: So she goes over to the slot machine, and she puts her money in it, and she hits one of those progressive jackpots.
2: Oh, my God.
1: Wow. Yeah, one of the big ones, right?
2: Yeah.
1: And you know how you do. She's hooping and hollering. The little coins are falling out. And the things, woo, woo. Everybody's all excited. And then somebody went, hey, pit boss, come here for a second. And they're like, she's on the self-exclusion list, man. So they had to go up to this woman and say, ma'am, we're terribly sorry. You excluded yourself from casinos. You can't have one penny of this money. And then she, as you might expect, got a little sideways with them, and they had to have the police come in and escort her out of the building as the coins continued to drop into the thing. And then, woo-woo, and you know, and so yeah, she, I mean, it's a self-inflicted wound.
2: Yeah.
1: You got to give them that. But that kind of sucked a little bit.
2: Wow. I was self-included from a grocery store one time, but I won't mention anymore.
1: You know what? We should probably

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7: The Cardinals enjoyed an off day yesterday, and now they are back at tonight at Busch Stadium as they match up against the Cincinnati Reds. The Cardinals last played on Wednesday when they beat the Rangers 5-3, but they lost 2 of 3 in that series, and now they take on a Reds team that they recently matched up against in Cincinnati, played just 2 games against them because of rain, and ended up splitting that 2-game series. Kyle Leahy will make the start tonight. He is 5-3 with a 4.25 ERA. He has won his last 3 decisions. The Reds are going to go with Brady Singer. He's 2-5 with a 6.18 ERA. The Reds lost all 5 of his starts in the month of May. In those starts, he was 0-4 with a 7.77 ERA. Also, Lars Nootbaar is expected to be activated from the injured list tonight prior to the game. 7:15 first pitch. That means our coverage begins at 6:20. 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
10: This is Cassie Campbell from the KFES 12 Weather Center, tracking partly cloudy skies throughout the day today. A breezy southwest wind will feel more humid throughout the afternoon. Highs reaching into the mid-80s. Tonight will drop down to the upper 60s. Partly cloudy skies tonight into tomorrow. Saturday will be partly cloudy. Highs in the mid to upper 80s with a breezy south wind continuing. Low 70s Saturday night. An isolated shower possible. Scattered showers and thunderstorms possible Sunday afternoon.

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2: Florida Georgia Line earlier this week, much like Taylor Swift, I don't know if my heart can take this, Broadway, but Florida Georgia Line making the announcement, FGLLFG, on their Instagram page earlier this week. I think it was like Tuesday. And then underneath it saying FGL Fridays with an orange and a peach. So everybody's expecting to see them somewhere around CMA Fest this weekend. But here's the big thing. Blake Shelton's bar has been hosting events every single night, right?
3: Yeah.
2: And they've been showing on the marquee who's coming. But for tonight, it just simply says special guest. But next to it, there's a peach and there's an orange.
3: Well, there you go.
2: So as you can expect, Florida Georgia Line fans are going bananas thinking that tonight is the night at Blake Shelton's bar that they are going to be making their official comeback to country music together. But Blake Shelton is going to be over at the main stage at the stadium performing tonight. He, Cody Johnson, and Keith Urban are all the headliners for tonight's show. Keith Urban talking about what makes CMA Fest so special.
4: The explosion of artists and fans all in one place where it's the ultimate festival. That's what it is. It's the ultimate festival. You'll never see this many names in one place.
3: He ain't wrong. You should see
2: He's not
3: the
2: wrong.
3: List. The list of people that are performing is 5, 6, 7 pages long. It's insane.
2: It's insane. And I mean, even the Nissan Stadium lineup is just incredible. I mean, it's a who's who of country music. And then you've got all the smaller stage in and around Nashville. And not to mention the bars. You never know who's going to show up where. But you could guaranteed you could drop a pin somewhere and see one of your favorite country music artists this weekend. And Keith Urban tonight. Now, hold on. We are just a week away from his new Yacht Rock album dropping, Broadway. I know you're super excited for that.
3: That's what I am. Can't wait.
2: Yeah. And Little Big Town expected to be collaborating with him. We're expecting them to show up on stage tonight as part of the Nissan Stadium lineup with Keith performing. And he posted earlier, I think it was like yesterday, he posted Little Big Town and himself on the bus. And if you think that there are formal rehearsals going on, you couldn't be more wrong. Picture Little Big Town and Keith Urban just sort of laughing and having fun going over the song that they're going to sing. But this is what it sounded like.

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1: Secrets to reveal.
2: Okay.
3: Mm. You can't tell me. I think you're going tonight, aren't you?
2: I'll be there. I'm counting on hearing lots of yacht rock from Keith tonight. And that's the song on the album that I'm the most excited about is Magnet and Steel with Little Big Town. Because, I love Little Big Town. So, yeah, I'm pumped
3: about
2: that.
3: They're so good. Yeah, tonight's lineup at Nissan Stadium, Jody Messina, and then you've got Maggie Antone, Scott Teasley, two newer up-and-coming artists, but Blake Shelton, Cody Johnson, Keith Urban, the Red Clay Strays, Shaboozy, and even a special performance by the band Perry. They've got a new single coming out, too, so super excited. You're going to see one heck of a show tonight.
2: Yeah, I'm excited about it, and it's interesting that you were talking earlier about Florida Georgia Line probably going to be at Ole Red tonight, because that makes something makes sense to me, because I could not figure out why Blake Shelton is so early on the bill tonight. Like, he's one of the first ones playing, so my guess is he's scooting on over to Ole Red to be a part of that Florida Georgia Line that may or may not be happening. I mean, I don't know.
3: Right, yeah. We'll see. I mean, it's the worst kept secret there is, I think.
2: Yeah, here's what you can count on if you go to Ole Red tonight. You might see Blake Shelton.
3: Yeah.
2: You might see Florida Georgia Line. You will not see Broadway. No, thank you.
3: Oh, come on.
2: No, sir. I won't be anywhere. Listen, I'm going to the stadium, and I love CMA Fest, and I go down and I hang out, you know, by the riverfront and all that kind of stuff and do things. No way you're getting me on Lower Broadway. Forget it. Not a chance. No, thank you.
3: I want to know where your seats are tonight, though.
2: Oh, I'm pretty sure if a plane flies over to land at the airport, I'll be able to touch its belly as it flies over, because, you know, I got those special media seats, you know what I mean?
3: There you go. Yeah. There you go. We'll get more in the parking lot in an hour.
2: Come on back.
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7: The Missouri Department of Conservation wants to require permits for camping on its lands to tackle a spike in illegal stays and vandalism. Officials say camping-related violations have jumped significantly over the past decade. A Missouri appeals court heard arguments Thursday over a ballot measure to phase out the state income tax. Opponents claim Amendment 5 misleads voters and could trigger massive sales tax increases without public approval. Judges are expected to rule soon to finalize August ballots. Missouri's largest kratom distributor, American Shaman, has agreed to halt all in-state sales immediately. Attorney General Catherine Hanaway announced the settlement following a lawsuit over deceptive marketing. The state alleges the company handed out free samples without warning consumers of potential health risks. That's your local headlines. 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
9: This is Cassie Campbell from the KFVS 12 Weather Center, tracking partly cloudy skies throughout the day today. A breezy southwest wind will feel more humid throughout the afternoon. Highs reaching into the mid-80s. Tonight will drop down to the upper 60s. Partly cloudy skies tonight into tomorrow. Saturday will be partly cloudy. Highs in the mid to upper 80s with a breezy south wind continuing. Low 70s Saturday night. An isolated shower possible. Scattered showers and thunderstorms possible Sunday afternoon.

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1: Check this out, Dave. This happened last month in Massachusetts. They're just now getting the details out to us about this, but this lady called the cops, and she was like, we need some help over here, man, in this neighborhood. We got a guy walking down the street in our neighborhood, and he's dressed all in camouflage, and he's carrying a bazooka.
2: Wow.
1: Well, I mean, and that'll get the cops' attention, right?
2: Where do you get a bazooka, first of all?
1: Yeah, exactly. I mean, that's not something that you can find in a local pawn shop. I say that. I've never been to a pawn shop in Massachusetts. I don't know. But could be. She said he's got a bazooka. Now, the cops have to respond to that call, right? I mean, that's not something they can put on the bottom of the list of stuff we'll get to later. They got to go right now. There's a dude with a bazooka, and he's dressed in camo. We better go check that out. So they did. And when they got there, they found the guy. And sure enough, he was dressed all in camo. But he wasn't carrying a bazooka.
2: What was it? Say.
1: It was a leaf blower.
2: Are you?
1: He was a lawn guy. He was working on somebody's yard. And I guess he had parked his truck, you know, down the block a little bit because there wasn't anywhere to park it. And he just went back to his truck to get his leaf blower. And it was one of those that has the strap-on thing on the back.
2: Oh, yeah, yeah.
1: Yeah. And so the lady looked out the window and thought it was a bazooka.
2: Wow.
1: And so, yeah. So they came, and poor guy, you know, he got questioned and whatnot. And he's like, dude, look, it's that, I'm not blowing anything up. Look, I'm blowing leaves. That's all I'm doing.
2: Sir, show us your hands.
1: Yeah. Yeah. So they let him go, and they went and told the lady that everything's going to be okay. And I'm like, listen, I fully support calling the cops if you think somebody's in front of your house with a bazooka. I do. I fully support that. I also fully support put your readers on and take another look just to be sure. You know what I'm saying?
2: Yeah.
1: Because if you don't, you didn't have your glasses on, I mean, now look, you've ruined this guy's whole day. I mean, he's all tied up with the cops. You know, he was wetting his pants when they rolled up, probably pulled up with their guns out and all sorts of stuff because they thought the poor guy had a bazooka.
2: Hmm.
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4: I'm Jeff Alley on the Cromwell Ag Radio Network. The American Fuel and Petrochemical Manufacturers filed a petition in the D.C. Circuit Court of Appeals challenging the final 26-27 renewable fuel standard volumes that were issued by EPA in March. AFPM's full case against the so-called RFS Set 2 rule will be detailed in a coming brief, according to the lobbying group. The American petrochemical president, CEO Chet Thompson, said the cost of complying with the RFS recently hit a new all-time high, exceeding 35 cents a gallon for the first time. President and CEO Thompson said this is the inevitable consequence of EPA finalizing an unlawful and impractical regulation, which is we are now formally challenging on behalf of our members. The latest mandates for mixing renewable fuels into the U.S. annual gasoline and diesel supply are the highest in the 21-year history of the RFS, a welcome boost for soybean and corn growers amid a multi-year slump in the farm economy. Soybean oil, a widely used ingredient in making biomass-based diesel, has surged nearly 25% in value over the last 3 months. They say the cost of compliance is expected to exceed $106 billion in the next 2 years. I'm Jeff Nally.
5: This is Cassie Campbell from the KFES 12 Weather Center. Tracking partly cloudy skies throughout the day today, a breezy southwest wind will feel more humid throughout the afternoon. Highs reaching into the mid-80s. Tonight will drop down to the upper 60s. Partly cloudy skies tonight into tomorrow. Saturday will be partly cloudy. Highs in the mid to upper 80s with a breezy south wind continuing. Low 70s Saturday night. An isolated shower possible. Scattered showers and thunderstorms possible Sunday afternoon.

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1: Time for us to take our daily trip down to the Sunshine State and see what's going on. Is it the heat, the humidity, the meth? We have no idea, but something's driving them crazy. Sing along if you know it. Here we go.
2: What's up, Florida? What's up? What's up, Florida? What's up, Florida? Jump on it. Jump on it. Jump on it.
3: Where are we headed, Mr. Broadway?
1: Let's go down to Marion County today. Woo-hoo! Mitch, our resident, yes, Florida resident, where's Marion County? Do you
4: know? That is right where John Travolta lives, Ocala. That's Ocala.
1: Oh, okay. Yeah. In the Ocala region.
4: Yeah.
1: All right, then.
5: Well, they're marrying everybody down there anyway.
1: Here's what's happening with Marion County right now. Deputies with the Marion County Sheriff's Office responded to multiple calls of the kind of call you only get in Florida. There's a reckless driver in the Circle K parking lot. Yeah, that's right. She's reckless driving in the Circle K parking lot at 2 in the morning last Tuesday.
6: It's 2 in the morning.
1: Sure it is. Now, the driver of the vehicle was 42-year-old Latoya Nicole Ash, who refused to stop when the cops showed up and drove out of the Circle K parking lot.
5: Right.
1: Later pulled into another parking lot, ditched her vehicle, and took off on foot into a little patch of woods to hide from Popo.
5: They got some good patches of woods down there.
1: Oh, plenty. Yeah. Plenty. So police brought in a helicopter to track her down, and they eventually found her hiding under some underbrush where deputies say she had, and I quote from the report, a strong odor of alcoholic beverage on her breath. She also had a glass pipe with traces of meth inside the pipe, and the pipe was placed snugly in her
7: Yeah. Oh.
1: I mean, it's Florida, right?
5: Yeah.
1: It's the official hiding place.
5: Yeah, it is.
1: Now, she promptly told cops, I wasn't driving that vehicle.
5: Mm-mm.
1: Now, that no did idea. Absolutely nothing to avoid the charges of possession of drug paraphernalia, fleeing and eluding police, smuggling contraband in the jail, because that's where they, you know, they don't search your... while you're in the parking lot, they right. wait until you get back to the jail to do that. And also driving with a suspended license. So on behalf of Latoya, who was dumb enough to hide a crack pipe in her... but smart enough not to try and convince the officers that they, I must have accidentally picked that up when I was hiding in them bushes.
4: It fell in there.
1: I tripped.
5: It's a one in a million shot.
4: Let it be.
1: We once again ask the burning question.
2: What's up, Florida? What's up? What's up, Florida? What's up, Florida? Jump on it. Jump on it. Jump on it.
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upper 80s with a breezy south wind continuing. Low 70s Saturday night. An isolated shower possible. Scattered showers and thunderstorms possible Sunday afternoon.

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1: So T-Wall's out, Pancake's out, and I have my buddy Dave Summers here with me trying to help me hold things between the ditches today. And thank you, by the way, sir, for hanging out with me today.
2: Thank you for the invite. Appreciate it.
1: It's fun to be on the radio with you again, man. It's been way, way, way too long.
2: Yeah, there's a reason for that, Jerry.
1: Could be a court order out there somewhere. I'm not really sure.
2: Yeah,
1: a
2: restraining order.
1: Let me lay this on you, Dave, and see where your head is on that. I bet you that you and I probably think the same way about this. So here's what happened. Here's the story. What had happened was this woman went on social media, and she was like, oh, woe is me. My daughter's really upset with me, and I need some advice on what to do. Here's why she needed advice. Her daughter just graduated college, okay? And mom bought the daughter a used Honda, paid cash for it. She said the car's in great shape, ran good, didn't have any issues, handed the keys to her daughter, free and clear. Congratulations on graduating college. It's not a brand new car, but it's a brand new car to you, and it's yours. It's paid for. You don't have to do nothing with it. At which point the daughter said, well, that's not good enough. I wanted a Mercedes. And she told her mom to sell the car and take the money from the car and use it as a down payment on the Mercedes. Mm-hmm. And the woman was like, I don't know what to do. Really? you don't know what to do. Let me just ask you, Dave, how would your parents have handled that situation?
2: Well, after my father would have removed his foot from my rear end, there would have been basically no discussion at all. It would have been like, wow, it wouldn't have been good. My first car was a 1964 Ford Falcon. He had just had it painted. He was so proud of it. This was in 1977. And I had just started in broadcasting. I needed cool car. A 64 Ford Falcon? I remember running it across Ripue Stadium parking lot one day and accidentally hitting the stick, and I put it in reverse. And it went, and it stopped. I went, oh, my God, he's going to kill me. But I sat there just for a second, and it cranked back up, and it was fine. I couldn't believe it.
1: That lucky year.
2: Yeah,
1: my first car was a 1969. I believe it was a Dodge Dart. I know it was a hideously ugly vehicle, and my dad bought it from my cousin. Now, this was given to me in the mid-80s, okay? Mm-hmm. So this car was old when I got it. And my cousin, it was white when he bought it, and he didn't like it being white, so he wanted it black. And he didn't have enough money to pay somebody to paint it black, so he painted it black himself with spray paint.
2: You betcha.
1: He painted it with spray paint, and that was my first car. And when Dad handed me the keys, I was like, thank you, Father, because I was just, I was very excited that I had some wheels. I mean, and that thing was, I remember one time we were going down a hill, and I hit the brakes, and the pedal went all the way to the floor, and me and the dude I'd riding with opened our doors and put our feet out and made the car stop like Fred Flintstone. So, yeah, it was a winner. But I'll tell you, if my mom and dad had bought me a car, well, I didn't graduate college, so I'll back up when I graduated high school, and I looked at them and said, well, that ain't good enough. I wanted something nicer than that. Sell that and use the money to buy me something nicer. They would have sold it.
2: Yeah.
1: 100% guarantee you they would have sold it, and then they would have gone on a lovely weekend somewhere at my expense, and I would have had no vehicle from that point forward. And also, I would have had a foot up my rear, too.
2: You would have had a bicycle with a flat tire.
1: Yes. Yeah.
2: Yeah.
1: And someone wishing me good luck.
2: Yeah.
1: Ma'am, you know what? This is one of those things that I would like to just say, I don't believe I told that. I think I left that off social media, because now you've shown everybody that you raised an entitled little brat is what you did.
2: Indeed.
1: Yeah. And all she's going to do the rest of her life is whine and complain. And some poor dude is going to be stuck married to that. And it's all your fault, lady.
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2: Missouri's largest kratom distributor, American Shaman, has agreed to halt all in-state sales immediately. Attorney General Catherine Hanaway announced the settlement following a lawsuit over deceptive marketing. The state alleges the company handed out free samples without warning consumers of potential health risks. The Missouri Department of Conservation wants to require permits for camping on its lands to tackle a spike in illegal stays and vandalism. Officials say camping-related violations have jumped significantly over the past decade. A Missouri appeals court heard arguments Thursday over a ballot measure to phase out the state income tax. Opponents claim Amendment 5 misleads voters and could trigger massive sales tax increases without public approval. Judges are expected to rule soon to finalize August ballots. That's your local headlines. 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
4: This is Cassie Campbell from the KFVS 12 Weather Center. Tracking partly cloudy skies throughout the day today, a breezy southwest wind will feel more humid throughout the afternoon. Highs reaching into the mid-80s. Tonight will drop down to the upper 60s. Partly cloudy skies tonight into tomorrow. Saturday will be partly cloudy. Highs in the mid to upper 80s with a breezy south wind continuing. Low 70s Saturday night. An isolated shower possible. Scattered showers and thunderstorms possible Sunday afternoon.

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2: So, two games down for the NHL Stanley Cup Finals. Carolina taking on Las Vegas. And, you know, Scotty McCreary is all things Carolina. And they tapped him in to do this amazing video on behalf of the Hurricanes. So, it's him narrating it with some of his music, too. Take a listen.
3: In Carolina, it's music rolling out of the pickup truck with the windows down. It's the sound of waves in Wilmington. And the winds and moon. It's the smell of a grill in the parking lot, 3 hours before puck drop. It's every Canes fan deciding together that tonight is the night. And then that siren goes, and the loudest house in hockey gets even louder.
4: This is it. This is now. This is what I've been talking
5: about. Nice.
2: I'm telling you, the video is just incredible. And as Carolina is heading out to Las Vegas, I'm sorry for any of our West Coast friends. I am a Carolina girl through and through when it comes to hockey right now. So let's go, Canes. I'm, you know, raising up that Stanley Cup trophy. I hope they do. But you can check out that video on Scotty's Instagram page right now. And it is so well done. You just get chills. If you're a hockey fan, you just get chills. It's so good. And but let's go back to. We're going to go back to CMA Fest for a second. I guess yesterday, Kelsey Ballerini made an appearance for the first time in 6 months on the SoFi stage, performing Fans Going Crazy, because this was an unannounced performance. She's got it up on her Instagram page right now. And Riley Green, this is pretty cool. He won a Songwriters Award from Billboard, and he took the time to thank one of the most important people in his life.
6: I had a lot of great role models growing up in country music. My granddaddy Buford loved country music. I mean, loved it. I remember a few weeks ago, my grandmother Lola Jean got to come to my show in Atlanta. Had two sold-out nights over there, and she said, "Man, I just wish Buford could see this." And it's moments like this that make me very certain he's sitting in a recliner somewhere watching down on all this. So thank y'all so much for helping me make that old guy proud. I appreciate you.
5: That's awesome.
2: That's pretty cool, isn't it? I love it, too. That's really great. And you're going to see him tonight when you are at the CMA Music Festival over at Nissan Stadium. He and Laura Spencer from Good Morning America are going to be hosting that. But let's talk about Russell Dickerson before we let you go for today. He and his wife have been married for 13 years. I don't feel like he's old enough to have been married for 13 years, but yes, he has. He and his wife have. And he is doling out some marriage advice as to what they do when they have an argument.
7: One of our catchphrases in marriage is, do you want to be one, O-N-E, or do you want to be the one who won? Are you going to cut deep to win this fight? You really want to jab that knife a little deeper, you know what I mean? Whenever we start to argue or we fight, I was just like, hey, I've been gone. It's just a lot. This life, prioritizing your marriage above winning an argument.
5: All comes down to the greatest advice I ever got on marriage. Do you want to be right or do you want to be married?
2: That's perfect. I love that. That is perfect. Yep. So expect to see Russell kicking around this weekend too, is my understanding. No word exactly where yet, but I can't imagine him not popping up if he's in town.
5: Well, he did a show yesterday morning. He actually was part of the kickoff of the whole event. So yeah.
2: Oh, was he really?
5: Oh yeah. Okay, he's all up in the middle of it. RD's not going to miss an opportunity. He's around.
2: He's actually performing Sunday night at CMA Music. I mean, that lineup is insane, too. It's Clay Walker is the opener. And then you got Bailey Zimmerman, Hardy, Luke Bryan, Riley Green, Russell Dickerson, and special performance by Steven Wilson Jr. I'm telling you, if you guys have the opportunity, save some money, put it aside. Next year, head out to CMA Music Festival because it is worth it all the way around.
5: Yeah, there's nothing like it. Nothing like it. And I will be Monday completely exhausted. So look forward.
2: I'm sure you
5: That's
2: will.
5: Gonna be great.
2: Yeah, absolutely.
5: All right, we'll have more out of Nashville on Monday. So have a great weekend, Meg. Thank you.
2: You too. Have fun tonight.
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3: I'm Jeff Alley on the Carmel Ag Radio Network. Soybeans for July delivery yesterday fell 2.2%, 1128 and three quarters a bushel at the board. That in response to new tariffs being discussed under Section 301, which traders fear might impact China's purchasing of U.S. soybeans. July corn fell 1.8%, 423 and three quarters. And July wheat fell 0.9% at 581, three quarters a bushel. New tariffs being instituted under the Section 301 have captured the market's concern. Soybeans and grain selling off on fear of no China, according to Ag Resource. The firm adds that it does not see such concern as valid and expects that China will return to purchase U.S. exports at the level agreed to during the U.S.-China summit last month. The weather outlook for U.S. crop growing areas remains the chief focus for grain traders, even as the war with Iran remains unsettled. A warm and wet pattern will dominate through the middle of the month to get 2026 crops off to a strong start, said Matt Zeller of StoneX in a note. The map from the U.S. Drought Monitor showed that extreme drought conditions have eased in the western plains, but dryness popping up in states that have been well-watered so far this year, including Iowa, Illinois, and Wisconsin. I'm Jeff Nally.
4: This is Cassie Campbell from the KFES 12 Weather Center. Tracking partly cloudy skies throughout the day today, a breezy southwest wind will feel more humid throughout the afternoon. Highs reaching into the mid-80s. Tonight will drop down to the upper 60s. Partly cloudy skies tonight into tomorrow. Saturday will be partly cloudy. Highs in the mid to upper 80s with a breezy south wind continuing. Low 70s Saturday night. An isolated shower possible. Scattered showers and thunderstorms possible Sunday afternoon.

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1: Now, mentioned earlier in the show that my guest today, Dave Summers, who I've worked with in radio back in the day, I worked with him for a really long time, and then it's been an even really longer time since the last time we were on the air together, so this is, this has been a fun day for me getting to do this again. But we were talking about some of the stuff that we pulled off. And I don't think you can do this kind of stuff anymore. I don't think that the people that listen, Dave, you're lucky because I'll get called into a meeting after this when I say this. But I don't think that the people that run radio anymore think like this. And so I don't know that you could pull this off. But let's talk about the whole Toby Keith thing. Now, I just want to say this. I know this was your idea. I remember exactly where I was when you called me and said, "Hey, man, I got an idea." And you told me, I was in my little truck and I had gone to get a physical or something. Mm-hmm. And I was leaving the doctor's office when you called me. And I was like, "That is the most insane thing I've ever heard. Make it happen." And about to spill some beans here because up until this moment, no one knew that I was in on this plan.
2: right.
1: And so take it from there, Dave. And if you don't know, this happened. It was after 9/11. I know that.
2: Yeah.
1: It was after the Dixie Chicks pooped in their nest. Mm. And it was after they told Charlie Daniels that he couldn't do This ain't no rag, it's a flag. Yeah, he was going to be on some TV show, and they told him, "No, you can't sing that." And you were very upset about all that. Take it from there and tell me what you did, because it was amazing.
2: I think the patriotism was so high across America after 9/11. It was like, you hit us on the chin, we're going to put a boot in your, as Toby said. And so I think it was June, maybe early June, about maybe this time of year in 2002. Because 9/11 had already happened, it seemed like, okay, well, the patriotism, was that just only a fad? And now people are back to just, rah, rah, rah, we're just America. And it didn't seem like we were flying the flag like we were. We didn't have the patriotism. And I kind of thought, wait, what happened? What happened with all the patriotism? So I came up with the crazy idea of, and I'm sure it's not the first time it had happened in broadcasting, but playing one song over and over and over and over. And I think I had initially pledged, let's do it for 24 hours.
1: Yes.
2: One song. How stupid, how much notice will that get? And how many people will go, what in the is going on down there? So the song was pretty obvious to us. And it was Toby Keith, Angry American, courtesy of the Red, White, and Blue. And we started it. I think I started it at like 4 o'clock in the afternoon, and I played the song, and then I came on behind it and said, "Man, that was a lot of fun. I'm going to do it again." And I immediately got calls. "You just played that twice in a row. You knew that, right?" And then I played it again. "Hey, now, y'all down there, that's the third time you played that song." So I just kept playing it over and over at like 4 o'clock in the afternoon. And the Dothan market is a pretty good market for its size, and really good reaction from the people. And it just, the phone started lighting up. And so that was our plan. It had begun. And so, "This guy's crazy down there. He's playing Angry American over and over." I mean, so we got into the second hour and the third hour. And by then, the program director, Jerry Broadway, was calling on the hotline. "Dave, hey, Dave, look, you know, you got to make this stop at some point." And I think I just made fun of you on the phone or something. I don't even remember. And I just laughed.
1: And that's when you got the 2x4 and screwed the 2x4 over the door so nobody could get in the studio.
2: So, and then you guys actually moved a microphone outside the windows of the studio so you could talk to me and look at me at the same time. And you were trying to talk me into coming out of the studio.
1: Yes.
2: So this had to be at like 5 or 5. 5:30 or something like that. And I'm thinking, nah, it's getting close to summertime. He and Brett are going to be leaving anytime now. They'll go home. And I just kept playing the song over and over. The night guy, I don't even remember who did the night show. We just segued right through the night show. Just me by myself playing Angry American over and over and over and over. And then I thought it wouldn't hurt to play some other patriotic songs. You mentioned Charlie Daniels earlier. God rest his soul. One of my favorites of all time. We played a couple of Charlie Daniels songs that he was doing some patriotic stuff. He actually called us, called me at some point during that whole time period. And then it went on. I kept doing it overnight. No sleep. It was the 11 o'clock hour, 10 or 11 o'clock hour. And at some point, I looked out. Somebody was calling, and y'all had locked up the station. I was the only person in the building. So somebody was calling me from the station, and it could have been you, that said, and people were calling on the request line. If you look outside, we had a flagpole where we were at Dogwood Court, and they had some very patriotic young citizens had raised a flag, and I bet there were 20 or 30 people standing around that flagpole. And so I peeked out the window, and I was just like, oh my God. But they had called the fire department. They didn't have a rope for the pole. So the fire department came, I guess at no charge. These people talked the fire department into putting up a ladder, and they redid the flagpole and set it up so the flag could be raised and lowered. So when I looked out, I'm like, oh my God, the fire department's here. So that was the same evening that it started at probably 10:30 or 11 o'clock. Yep. And then I got more and more tired overnight, but I just hung in there. The next morning, you guys were trying to take your morning show back. And I was like, nah, I'm good. Yeah, I kind of got a second wind. And so it just kept going. And then I think it might have been the next morning that Charlie Daniels called, and we played.
1: He called that morning, and then Toby got in the middle of it later in the day.
2: If I'm not mistaken, did Chad Brock might have called?
1: Yes, he did.
2: I think he did. And Chad had a –

0: there's a very important person on the hotline. It was Toby Keith.
1: Yeah.
0: And back then, Toby was doing commercials. You can make a 20-minute phone call for $1, something like
1: right.
0: that.
1: Yeah, right, right.
0: We teased him about that a little bit. He was all over TV and doing those commercials. And Toby was so cool, so generous. He said, listen, I've heard about somebody down there playing my song over and over and over. And it was just the most relaxed, most fun that I've ever had, maybe you too, such an artist like Toby Keith on the phone for 20 minutes. We just talked and talked, and he was so cool and so generous with his time. And that was sort of the finale. And after that, I said, okay, I'm ready to go. It had been almost 24 hours, and so I finally relinquished the controls. And I don't know, maybe you and Brett took over and did the rest of the...
1: No, we took over and did the rest of your afternoon show.
0: Yeah, I think so.
1: We kept playing Toby's song for about another hour, and then it was Friday, and then after that, we just played a bunch of, you know, Happy Friday rah-rah songs and called it a day. But it was one of the greatest 24 hours of my career. It was fantastic, and the town went nuts, man.
0: I can't believe the reaction that we got from our listeners. We hoped for that. And to me, that was the cool thing that we did. You and Brett and I went to lunch every day, and that's where we sat there and just beat our gums over ideas. And that was one of them that came out of that.
1: It was so cool. And one of my favorite things was back then, we used to have to report our playlist every week to the charts.
0: Oh, yeah.
1: So they could calculate, you know, what was going to be the number one song. And when I reported that we had played the Angry American 347 times in a week, you better believe I got calls.
0: Toby should have owed us some money in that situation, because, man, we helped him skyrocket that song to number one because he got some heavy spins that week.
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13: The Cardinals enjoyed an off day yesterday, and now they are back at tonight at Busch Stadium as they match up against the Cincinnati Reds. The Cardinals last played on Wednesday when they beat the Rangers 5-3, but they lost 2 of 3 in that series, and now they take on a Reds team that they recently matched up against in Cincinnati, played just 2 games against them because of rain, and ended up splitting that 2-game series. Kyle Leahy will make the start tonight. He is 5-3 with a 4.25 ERA. He has won his last 3 decisions. The Reds are going to go with Brady Singer. He's 2-5 with a 6.0.

0: 1.18 ERA. The Reds lost all five of his starts in the month of May. In those starts, he was 0-4 with a 7.77 ERA. Also, Lars Nootbaar is expected to be activated from the injured list tonight prior to the game. 7:15 first pitch. That means our coverage begins at 6:20. 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

dead. I wanna go on being me once my eulogy's been read. 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
1: Hanging with my buddy and guest co-host, Mr. Dave Summers, this afternoon. He's filling in for T-Wall and Pancake because he's just that good. He can fill in for two people at once. And, man, it's CMA Fest week, and I noticed that you're not here. Were you not planning on coming? You're not coming up? That's the plan?
2: It won't hold all of that and me. Definitely. Yeah,
1: I believe that. I really do. So just to give you an idea of what's in store for the weekend, and I'm embarrassed to tell you, I don't have the whole list right here in front of me because I left it outside the studio. But I will tell you that here's what's on deck for tonight. Tonight at Nissan Stadium, Jody Messina is going to be the opening act. And then we're going to have folks like Blake Shelton is going to be playing. Shaboozy is going to be playing. I love Shaboozy. He's going to be there tonight. Yeah. We're going to have Keith Urban.
2: Wow.
1: We're going to have Cody Johnson. All that tonight on one stage. It's insane. And
2: still takes place in the big stadium.
1: It does.
2: Yeah.
1: They do stuff every day. Like right now, there's all kind of stuff going on.
2: Yeah.
1: There's like 150,000 people downtown.
2: Yeah. Yeah.
1: 125,000 of them are all on that three block section of Lower Broadway, you know, stepping all over each other.
2: Yeah. Yeah.
1: And then at night they have the to wrap up the day, they have a big concert at Nissan Stadium.
2: Yeah.
1: And then, you know, and there was one last night, there's one tonight, there's one tomorrow night, there's one Sunday night. And it's just the people that are going to be there. I mean, everybody that is anybody in country music is in town this week. Clint Black, who we had on the show about a week ago, is doing a thing this afternoon downtown that I'm going to try to slip away and get to because it's not only music. He's doing like a songwriter round where they're going to be telling the stories behind the songs and stuff like that.
2: Yeah.
1: And I'm all excited about that. That's the kind of stuff that I love about CMA Fest because you get access to that stuff. I mean, listen, I wouldn't take a plug nickel for going to a concert. I've been to some dang many concerts. I don't care if I ever go to another concert again, but I love to go to those places where they're talking about what they do and stuff.
2: Yeah.
1: And plus, Clint Black. You ever talk to Clint?
2: I think I did one radio a phone interview with him one time. But listen, that the Killing Time album, holy cow, when it came out, it was like this dude. How about this?
1: Right?
2: Yeah.
1: And he's got that new book that he just put out, and it's called Killing Time too. It's his autobiography, and he was making the rounds a couple of weeks ago, and we had him on the show to talk about it. And I had forgotten how funny that man is. He is absolutely hysterical.
2: Yeah.
1: And so he's going to be in town, and there's all kind of cool stuff going on this weekend. So if you're on the way, I'll give you the same piece of advice I always do. Bring your sunscreen, leave your flip-flops at home. I know you think you're coming to Tennessee, you can wear your flip-flops. This is not the week for the flip-flops. I'm telling you, you're going to have your toes are going to be in a mess if you wear your flip-flops. So leave them at home. But by all means, come on out and hang out. It's going to be a good time.
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12: A Missouri appeals court heard arguments Thursday over a ballot measure to phase out the state income tax. Opponents claim Amendment 5 misleads voters and could trigger massive sales tax increases without public approval. Judges are expected to rule soon to finalize August ballots. Missouri's largest kratom distributor, American Shaman, has agreed to halt all in-state sales immediately. Attorney General Catherine Hanaway announced the settlement following a lawsuit over deceptive marketing. The state alleges the company handed out free samples without warning consumers of potential health risks. The Missouri Department of Conservation wants to require permits for camping on its lands to tackle a spike in illegal stays and vandalism. Officials say camping-related violations have jumped significantly over the past decade. That's your local headlines. 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
14: This is Cassie Campbell from the KFVS 12 Weather Center. Tracking partly cloudy skies throughout the day today, a breezy southwest wind will feel more humid throughout the afternoon. Highs reaching into the mid-80s. Tonight will drop down to the upper 60s. Partly cloudy skies tonight into tomorrow. Saturday will be partly cloudy. Highs in the mid to upper 80s with a breezy south wind continuing. Low 70s Saturday night. An isolated shower possible. Scattered showers and thunderstorms possible Sunday afternoon.

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1: Check this out, Dave. This happened last month in Massachusetts. They're just now getting the details out to us about this. But this lady called the cops, and she was like, we need some help over here, man, in this neighborhood. We got a guy walking down the street in our neighborhood, and he's dressed all in camouflage, and he's carrying a bazooka.
2: Wow.
1: Well, I mean, and that'll get the cops' attention, right?
2: Where do you get a bazooka, first of all?
1: Yeah, exactly. I mean, that's not something that you can find in a local pawn shop. I say that. I've never been to a pawn shop in Massachusetts. But she said he's got a bazooka. Now, the cops have to respond to that call, right? I mean, that's not something they can put on the bottom of the list of stuff we'll get to later. They got to go right now. There's a dude with a bazooka, and he's dressed in camo. We better go check that out. So they did. And when they got there, they found the guy. And sure enough, he was dressed all in camo. But he wasn't carrying a bazooka.
2: What was it?
1: It was a leaf blower.
2: Are you?
1: He was a lawn guy. He was working on somebody's yard. And I guess he had parked his truck, you know, down the block a little bit because there wasn't anywhere to park it. And he just went back to his truck to get his leaf blower. And it was one of those that has the strap-on thing on the back.
2: Oh, yeah,
1: that
2: yeah.
1: Yeah. And so the lady looked out the window and thought it was a bazooka.
2: Wow.
1: And so, yeah. So they came, and poor guy, you know, he got questioned and whatnot. And he's like, dude, look, he said, I'm not blowing anything up. Look, I'm blowing leaves. That's all I'm doing.
2: Sir, show us your hands.
1: Yeah. Yeah. So they let him go, and they went and told the lady that everything's going to be okay. And I'm like, listen, I fully support calling the cops if you think somebody's in front of your house with a bazooka. I do. I fully support that. I also fully support put your readers on and take another look just to be sure. You know what I'm saying?
2: Yeah. Because yeah.
1: If you don't, you didn't have your glasses on, you've ruined this guy's whole day. I mean, he's all tied up with the cops. You know, he was wetting his pants when they rolled up, probably pulled up with their guns out and all sorts of stuff because they thought the poor guy had a bazooka.
2: Mm.
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10: I'm Jeff Alley on the Cromwell Ag Radio Network. In the overnight, July corn is down 3.25 cents a bushel. July soybeans dropped a fraction, and July Chicago wheat was up 2.25 cents. Yesterday, the fall continued. July corn dropped 7 cents. July soybeans down 24.5. The wheat market was also weaker yesterday. Soybean basis strengthened yesterday. Soft red winter wheat basis weakened, and corn, hard red winter wheat, and hard red spring wheat held steady. The sell-off continued in almost everything agricultural. July wheat yesterday fell for the 11th consecutive session. Corn dropped for the 5th consecutive session. Yesterday, soybeans hit hard amid weak demand, namely China not showing up in the market. Also, favorable crop weather in the U.S., and of course, a large crop coming out of Brazil, selling at $1 a bushel less than ours. It prompted the outside investors to liquidate even more net long positions in the futures and options markets. The hope in that all of this was that farmers took advantage of some sales at the higher marks. Export sales reports showed corn, wheat, and soy meal old crop totals falling below trade expectations. Soybean sales were at the bottom end of expectations with not much hope until the return of China. I'm Jeff Nally.
11: This is Cassie Campbell from the KFES 12 Weather Center. Tracking partly cloudy skies throughout the day today, a breezy southwest wind will feel more humid throughout the afternoon. Highs reaching into the mid-80s. Tonight will drop down to the upper 60s. Partly cloudy skies tonight into tomorrow. Saturday will be partly cloudy. Highs in the mid to upper 80s with a breezy south wind continuing. Low 70s Saturday night. An isolated shower possible. Scattered showers and thunderstorms possible Sunday afternoon.

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1: All right, so Dave Summers is with us right now, and Dave let me just tell you something. If you ever go to Dothan, Alabama, and if you're heading to Panama City, you will go to Dothan, Alabama, because you're going to drive right through it on the way to Panama City. Like the last bathroom stop before the beach.
2: Indeed.
1: And it doesn't matter where you go. You going anywhere there, you stop to get yourself something to eat. I challenge you to walk in and go, tell me what you know about David Summers. And just find some random person, and I promise you they're going to go, man, he was on the radio, and one time he did this, or he did that. Because David Summers is a living legend in Dothan, Alabama. And if there's a radio hall of fame, you should be in it, sir, for that area. Because, you have left quite a mark.
2: Remember when I said I can't remember if I was fired or retired?
1: Uh-huh.
2: Yeah, just hold on to that.
1: Listen, here's the thing about radio that you might not know. It all ends the same. It doesn't matter who the person is. At some point, the ending is every story in radio ends with the same. I finally got fired one time too many, and I decided I was just going to do something else. So, yeah, that's kind of the way it goes.
2: Because you
1: know how they, like when a couple meets, they'll say opposites attract. And that's kind of the way it is with radio. Like the people that run the station to go, this dude is so completely insane. He is exactly what we need. And then after about a year of that, you know, opposites attract and then opposites attack. And that's kind of, they'll get to the point where they go, well, this guy's just, he's too loose of a cannon. We got to get rid of him. And so that, you know, it happens to all of us at some point. But man, oh man, did we have some fun back then doing the things that you can't really do anymore.
2: Having lunch together every day was the culprit. That was the thing that ran it all, and was the real catalyst behind a lot of these crazy ideas. And we would just sit there, and it was not like, let's have lunch and talk about some stupid stuff we could do. It's just stuff we talked about, and somehow we put them together.
1: Man, don't you wish you had a dollar for every meal we had eaten at that Mexican restaurant that was in the parking lot of the radio station? Because it was so easy to just go, well, let's just run over to La Bamba.
2: We'll take my car. It was 50 feet. Yeah,
1: every bit of 50 feet to the front door of the restaurant. And we would go and sit in that restaurant, and we were like, three, sometimes there'd be four of us there, but most of the time it was just me and Dave.
2: Yeah.
1: And sometimes there'd be a third party there or something. And we would just act like 12-year-old boys. And we would just talk, what if we did this? And what if we did that? And we didn't care about budget. We didn't care about city rules and regulations. We were like, let's just hammer it out and we'll figure it out as we go along. And that's kind of what we did.
2: Yeah, the Mexican guy that owned the place, he just looked at us and laughed. And that's all he would do is just look and laugh.
1: And I, somewhere around year two, I think it was, that we had started going there. Because I'm not kidding you, we had this restaurant 3-4 days a week.
2: Yeah.
1: There was one other place that we would go to if we decided we wanted barbecue, but usually it was Mexican because it was right there.
2: Yeah.
1: And it got to the point where we would sit down and food would just show up. Like they didn't even ask us for our order anymore.
2: They just knew
1: what we wanted. Yeah, and we'd just bring it right on over and sit it down.
2: It was so ridiculous how much we loved our jobs. I can't believe I'm saying that, but we did, and we couldn't wait to just come up with, hey, what could we do next? And I think that's how we did everything, and that was the fun part of the fun part is it wasn't a job, so.
1: No, it was not. It was a big old playpen.
2: Yes, it was.
1: And the thing about it is you find guys in radio that are like, you know, people that did it, you know, came up when we came up, they'll go, whoa, it gets in your blood, man. It gets in your blood. And you don't want to do anything. And it does. It's a disease, man. It will just get all up on you. And it was because of that kind of stuff right there. The stuff that we got to do that you would never get to do if you were an accountant.
2: You know, the
1: lawyers don't drop wrecking balls on top of cars stuffed full of watermelons. That's not what lawyers do, you know?
2: Yeah. Dothan, that market was a great market, but it was a very kind of straight-laced market. There was nobody there that just did something outrageous or crazy. You and I were influenced by so many in the trade magazines, what the big markets were doing and that kind of thing. And we were like, hey, what would happen if we did this? And it was like, huh? Okay, so, and that's how it all started. And it was like, no, that's, somebody could get killed if we do that. And, but, man, so many crazy things that we came up with. Yeah. So, we got insurance.
1: Send the weekender. It'll be okay.
2: Yeah.
1: We got spare part-timers. It's all right. But, man, yeah, just the fun that we had back then. And it's, don't get me wrong, radio's still fun, but it's not like that.
2: No, it's not.
1: It's not like Pee Wee's Playhouse anymore. And that's kind of what it was back in the day, because you were like, it was all about what can we do to make everybody in town's head snap around and go, what in the hell are they doing? I mean, that's kind of where we were.
2: And that's the kind of things we did. And by the thing I thought didn't work was when you made me call you Big Daddy. Jerry, they're not going to care.
1: Well, I was the boss, and I just felt like that was what we needed to do. You know, that's what my phone calls me now. My phone calls me Big Daddy.
2: Yeah.
1: And don't make fun of me, because Jason Aldean's phone calls him Big Daddy, too, and that's fine. You know, if it's good enough for Aldean, it's good enough for me. That's kind of
2: where, why not? The way I'm Big
1: Daddy. Yeah.
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10: This is Cassie Campbell from the KFES 12 Weather Center, tracking partly cloudy skies throughout the day today. A breezy southwest wind will feel more humid throughout the afternoon. Highs reaching into the mid-80s. Tonight will drop down to the upper 60s. Partly cloudy skies tonight into tomorrow. Saturday will be partly cloudy. Highs in the mid to upper 80s with a breezy south wind continuing. Low 70s Saturday night. An isolated shower possible. Scattered showers and thunderstorms possible Sunday afternoon.

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The Legend of the Country, Freedom 97.9, those friends in low places. That is Garth Brooks. I'm Joe Bob. Welcome to a Finally Friday as we continue with Sylvia. This is Nobody on the Legend of the Country, Freedom 97.9.

Legend of Country Freedom 97.9. Coming up in 10 minutes, we're going to tell you some deals because it's National Donut Day. Right now, we continue with Sawyer Brown, head down the dirt road on the Legend of Country Freedom 97.9.

0: The Legends of Country Freedom, 97.9. Mark Wills, 19-something. I'm Joe Bob, and today is National Donut Day. 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My favorite would be any kind of maple donut. Coming up, it's your KIVS 12 First Alert Forecast and Lone Stars on the way.
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4: This is Cassie Campbell from the KFBS 12 Weather Center. Tracking partly cloudy skies throughout the day today, a breezy southwest wind will feel more humid throughout the afternoon. Highs reaching into the mid-80s. Tonight will drop down to the upper 60s. Partly cloudy skies tonight into tomorrow. Saturday will be partly cloudy. Highs in the mid to upper 80s with a breezy south wind continuing. Low 70s Saturday night, an isolated shower possible. Scattered showers and thunderstorms possible Sunday afternoon.

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Old cowboys never die. They just hang out with us, waiting to get played again. 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

The Legends of Country, Freedom 97.9, that's Colin Ray, I'm Joe Bob. A Frontier Airlines flight heading from Puerto Rico to Chicago had to divert to Miami because a passenger choked an off-duty flight attendant shortly after he attempted to open an emergency exit door and enter the cockpit. You know, it's kind of

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Coming up in 10 minutes, we're going to talk about things that were ruined because too many people discovered it. Right now, we have Randy Travis on Freedom 97.9.

0: The Legend of the Country, Freedom 97.9. It's your man, Josh Turner. I'm Joe Bob. Someone on social media asks, what was ruined because too many people discovered it? And here are some of the responses. Food trucks, because they became more expensive. Farmers markets, for similar reasons. 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Now it's flooded with cheap mass-produced items. Local craft fairs, for similar reasons. And Airbnb, it exploded and destroyed the long-term rental market. Coming up, it's your KAVS 12 First Alert Forecast and Hal Ketchum's on the way.
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0: Legends of Country Freedom 97.9. Are you sure Hank done it this way? That is Waylon Jennings. I'm Joe Bob. Don't forget to join us for a weekend in the country. Craig Gorndorf will be here counting down a random week's top 20 country hits direct from the Billboard country charts. His timeline trivia and pop culture nuggets are going to bring back some great memories. 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Right now, we have Merle and Willie kicking off 10 in a row after our farm report next.
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1: Well, life on the farm is kind of laid back. Ain't much an old

0: The Legends of Country Freedom 97.9. That's what I love about Sunday. That is Craig Morgan. I'm Joe Bob, and it is time for our lunchtime random factoid. The FBI followed Russell Crowe around for almost 2 years in the early 2000s after they got a credible threat Al-Qaeda was going to kidnap him as a cultural destabilization plot. Coming up, it's your KFES 12 First Alert Forecast, and Kitty Chesney's on the way.
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7: This is Madeline Parker from the KFBS 12 Weather Center, and we are looking at a warm day across the heartland with temperatures in the low 80s. We're going to start to see that humidity begin to increase as well with dew points in the 60s this afternoon. We do have a slight breeze from the southwest that's bringing in some of that warmer air and bringing in some of that moisture as well. By this evening, we'll be seeing mostly cloudy to cloudy conditions and temperatures getting into the upper 70s. We're going to be seeing mostly dry conditions until Sunday.

The older you get, the better you get. Unless you're a banana. But then you make banana bread, and banana bread is pretty awesome, right? Yeah. Wait, where was I? Here's another classic from the Legends of Country, Freedom 97.9.

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You're going to miss me when I'm gone. That is Brooks the Dud. I'm Joe Bob. USPS wants to raise the price of stamps to 82 cents, which matches the age of the average person who still uses stamps. We continue with Toby and Willie. Here's Beer for My Horses on Freedom 97.9.

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The Legends of Country Freedom, 97.9, Alan Jackson for you there. I'm Joe Bomber. You're home for St. Louis Cardinals baseball. And right now, we continue inside 10 in a row with David Frizzell and Shelley West. You're the reason God made Oklahoma on Freedom 97.9. There's

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The Legends of Country Freedom, 97.9. What goes on when the sun goes down? I'm Joe Bob. Coming up in 10 minutes, so don't be stupid, save it. Right now, it's Reba. 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

0: The Legends of Country Freedom 97.9, hanging out on some beach. That is Blake Shelton. I'm Joe Bob, and it is time for our Don't Be Stupid segment. Sometimes it's better to be lucky than good. A thief in San Francisco opted not to have a getaway driver and just hire a Waymo, so the car would drive itself out of Dodge. The man robbed a hot yoga studio and apparently got away with an armload of activewear or men's shorts. That sounds stupid because Waymo is run through an app and there are cameras all over those cars. But somehow, it's been about 6 months and they still can't find the guy. Technically, they might know who he is, but there haven't been any arrests. And he hasn't been publicly identified, so he could be sitting around the house doing yoga in stolen activewear. The detective even admitted, "I think it would be easier to solve in a Waymo, but it sounds like the guy booked the Waymo with stolen information or a burner phone, and the video footage didn't help much either." Coming up, it's your KFES 12 First Alert Forecast, then Winona's on the way.
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0: Legends of Country Freedom 97.9. Those daytime friends. That is Kenny Rogers. I'm Joe Bob. Reminding you, Saturday night, tomorrow night, we'll take you honky-tonking from 9 till midnight. Big D and Bubba will be here playing your absolute favorite songs and having all kinds of fun. 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Coming up, we're going to take a look at that farm report, then Shenandoah kicks off 10 in a row.
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7: I'm Jeff Nally on the Cromwell Ag Radio Network. The American Fuel and Petrochemical Manufacturers filed a petition in the D.C. Circuit Court of Appeals challenging the final 26-27 renewable fuel standard volumes that were issued by EPA in March. AFPM's full case against the so-called RFS Set 2 rule will be detailed in a coming brief, according to the lobbying group. The American Petrochemical President and CEO Chet Thompson said the cost of complying with the RFS recently hit a new all-time high, exceeding 35 cents a gallon for the first time. President and CEO Thompson said this is the inevitable consequence of EPA finalizing an unlawful and practical regulation, which is we are now formally challenging on behalf of our members. The latest mandates for mixing renewable fuels into the U.S. annual gasoline and diesel supply are the highest in the 21-year history of the RFS, a welcome boost for soybean and corn growers amid a multi-year slump in the farm economy. Soybean oil, a widely used ingredient in making biomass-based diesel, has surged nearly 25% in value over the last 3 months. They say the cost of compliance is expected to exceed $106 billion in the next 2 years. I'm Jeff Nally.
8: Hey, don't panic, don't panic. Another 10 in a row starts right now. Okay, you can panic a little. 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

The Legends of Country Freedom 97.9. That's Mary Tape and Carpenter. I'm Joe Bob. Did you hear reusable water bottles are going to be banned from World Cup games? So I guess you can expect fans to pass out from something besides boredom. We continue inside 10 in a row. It's I Want to Talk About Me. It's Toby Keith on the Legends of Country

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Tim McGraw for you there. I'm Joe Bopper. You're home for Broadway and Friends in the morning. And right now, the Oak Ridge Boys, American Made on Freedom 97.9.

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0: 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Keith Urban wrapping up 10 in a row. I'm Joe Bob. The way people are leaving 60 Minutes kind of reminds us of another CBS show where people are sent home every week. Come to think of it, this might be a great opportunity for a crossover episode.
1: The two biggest shows on CBS are joining forces for a blockbuster crossover event. It's Survivor 60 Minutes. Which correspondent will outwit, outplay, and outlast after last week's shocking finish?
2: Scott Pelley, Barry Weiss has spoken. Time to go. 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
1: Who will survive the next tribal council? 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Who else is left?
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11: Madeline Parker from the KFBS 12 Weather Center, and we are looking at a warm day across the heartland with temperatures in the low 80s. We're going to start to see that humidity begin to increase as well with dew points in the 60s this afternoon. We do have a slight breeze from the southwest that's bringing in some of that warmer air and bringing in some of that moisture as well. By this evening, we'll be seeing mostly cloudy to cloudy conditions and temperatures getting into the upper 70s. We're going to be seeing mostly dry conditions until Sunday.

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1: Back a few months ago, I was headlining at a great big nightclub. And he put me up a couple of days early. I came in a couple of days early, and they put me up at what they call the Star Suite. Now, here I am, headliner in one of the biggest nightclubs in the country, and I wake up at 8 o'clock in the morning in this Star Suite, all by myself. Yeah, that's what I said, aw. But I did what I've always done, man, to cheer myself up. 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Now, this is how it feels to be alone at the top of the hill and trying to figure out why.

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0: 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If we're not back in love by Monday, that is Merle Haggard. I'm Joe Bob. The Cards are back at it tonight. They'll be having their pregame start at 6:20. First pitch will be at 7:15. They'll be taking on the Reds this evening. And you can catch all the exciting action right here. We're your home for St. Louis Cardinals baseball, the Legend to Country Freedom 97.9. We have your farm report next, and Randy Travis kicks off 10 in a row.
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10: I'm Jeff Daly on the Cromwell Ag Radio Network at the Chicago Board of Trade. Corn, wheat, and soybean futures, all three finishing lower today. So that's 6 days in a row of down markets for all three, for at least corn and soybeans at the Board of Trade. Wheat saw weakness this week, both in Chicago and in Kansas City. The bean oil market today trades $1.25 to $2.17 lower. Soybean meal from 90 cents to $5.20 lower. Rice traded mixed at the close. Cotton futures were lower all day long. Live cattle, October contracts, 32 cents higher, 234.12. Feeder cattle, October, 57 cents higher at 347.22. October lean hogs down $1.97 at 83.4500. At the Chicago Board of Trade, a number of elements working against the market. Strait of Hormuz is still closed. If there's going to be a deal between the U.S. and Iran, it hasn't surfaced yet. And some of the heaviest fighting that we've seen over the past several weeks took place this week. The strait is still closed, and that's the bigger issue for the marketplace. The weather is good in the U.S., and the planting pace has been rapid, and the crop condition is good. July corn off 7 today, 417.5. July soybeans down 8, 1121.5 a bushel. July wheat dropped a penny and 3/4 at 580. I'm Jeff Nally.
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Well, it's the Country Freedom 97.9, the Whiskey Ain't Working. That is Travis and Marty. I'm Joe Bob. Time for me to get out of here. Hope everybody has a great weekend. I'm going to leave you as we continue inside 10 in a row with Amarillo Sky. It's Jason Aldean on Freedom 97.9.

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12: This is Madeline Parker from the KFBS 12 Weather Center, and we are looking at a warm day across the heartland with temperatures in the low 80s. We're going to start to see that humidity begin to increase as well, with dew points in the 60s this afternoon. We do have a slight breeze from the southwest. It's bringing in some of that warmer air and bringing in some of that moisture as well. By this evening, we'll be seeing mostly cloudy to cloudy conditions and temperatures getting into the upper 70s. We're going to be seeing mostly dry conditions until Sunday.

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1: This is Madeline Parker from the KFBS 12 Weather Center, and we are looking at a warm day across the heartland with temperatures in the low 80s. We're going to start to see that humidity begin to increase as well, with dew points in the 60s this afternoon. We do have a slight breeze from the southwest that's bringing in some of that warmer air and bringing in some of that moisture as well. By this evening, we'll be seeing mostly cloudy to cloudy conditions and temperatures getting into the upper 70s. We're going to be seeing mostly dry conditions until Sunday.

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7: I'm Jeff Daly on the Cromwell Ag Radio Network at the Chicago Board of Trade. Corn, wheat, and soybean futures, all three finishing lower today. So that's 6 days in a row of down markets for all three, for at least corn and soybeans at the Board of Trade. We saw weakness this week both in Chicago and in Kansas City. The bean oil market today trades $1.25 to $2.17 lower. Soybean meal from 90 cents to $5.20 lower. Rice traded mixed at the close. Cotton futures were lower all day long. Live cattle, October contracts, 32 cents higher, $2.34.12. Feeder cattle, October, 57 cents higher at $3.47.22. October lean hogs down $1.97 at $83.45. At the Chicago Board of Trade, a number of elements working against the market. Strait of Hormuz is still closed. If there's going to be a deal between the U.S. and Iran, it hasn't surfaced yet. And some of the heaviest fighting that we've seen over the past several weeks took place this week. The strait is still closed, and that's the bigger issue for the marketplace. The weather is good in the U.S., and the planting pace has been rapid, and the crop condition is good. July corn off 7 today, 417 and a half. July soybeans down 8, 1121 and a half a bushel. July wheat dropped a penny and three quarters at 580. I'm Jeff Nally.
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10: This is Joy Lone from the KFES 12 Weather Center. It is going to be a pretty warm evening overall. Temperatures will be in the 80s and eventually get into the 70s with mostly cloudy skies. So any Friday night plans are looking beautiful and great. For tomorrow morning, temperatures, we will wake up in the low 70s. So a pretty warm start to the day, getting back into those mid-80s in the afternoon with cloudy skies. Maybe a sprinkle is possible, but tomorrow should be a pretty good day overall.

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6: I'm Jeff Daly on the Cromwell Ag Radio Network at the Chicago Board of Trade. Corn, wheat, and soybean futures, all three finishing lower today. So that's 6 days in a row of down markets for all three, for at least corn and soybeans at the Board of Trade. Wheat saw weakness this week, both in Chicago and in Kansas City. The bean oil market today trades $1.25 to $2.17 lower. Soybean meal from 90 cents to $5.20 lower. Rice traded mixed at the close. Cotton futures were lower all day long. Live cattle, October contracts, 32 cents higher, $2.34.12. Feeder cattle, October, 57 cents higher at $3.47.22. October lean hogs down $1.97 at $83.45. At the Chicago Board of Trade, a number of elements working against the market. Strait of Hormuz is still closed. If there's going to be a deal between the U.S. and Iran, it hasn't surfaced yet. And some of the heaviest fighting that we've seen over the past several weeks took place this week. The strait is still closed, and that's the bigger issue for the marketplace. The weather is good in the U.S., and the planting pace has been rapid, and the crop condition is good. July corn off 7 today, 417.5. July soybeans down 8, 1121.5 a bushel. July wheat dropped a penny and 3/4 at 580. I'm Jeff Nally.
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Well, I was thumbing from Montgomery. I had my guitar on my back. When a stranger stopped beside me in an antique Cadillac.

frequency. You turned on the radio, and them sad old songs coming out of them speakers was solid country gold. Then I noticed the stranger was ghost white pale when he asked me for a light.

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Then he cried just south of Nashville, and he turned that car around. He said, "This is where you get off, boy, 'cause I'm going back to Alabama." As I stepped out of that Cadillac, I said, "Mister, many thanks." He said, "You don't have to call me Mister, Mister. The whole

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Like right now, we're inside 10 in a row. 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

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K241CK Cape Girardeau. We're proud of what we got. A free service of Withers Broadcasting. We're playing more of the legends than anybody. 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
2: After a day off yesterday, the Cardinals are back at it tonight as it is time for series number 3 of this homestand. It's a divisional series as they welcome in the Cincinnati Reds. We welcome you into St. Louis Cardinals baseball. The voice of the Cardinals, John Rooney, is on assignment. Mike Claiborne on assignment as well. There's assignments all over the place. I will be alongside of Ricky Horton for tonight's game, and I've got you for the pregame show as well. My name's Matt Pauley. Great to have you with us tonight. Cardinals and Reds. The Cardinals do make some roster moves coming into this game today. The Cardinals have activated outfielder Lars Nootbaar. He is going to make his season debut tonight, coming off of heel surgery. He returns from the 60-day injured list. Right-hand pitcher Ryan Fernandez, he has been placed on the injured list, the 15-day injured list, with a low back pain issue. That's retroactive to June 2nd. Thomas Sejasi has been optioned to AAA Memphis, and relief pitcher Matt Swanson has been recalled from Memphis. So a number of changes made today in front of this game, and Lars Nootbaar is in the lineup. Before we talk more about tonight's game, though, let's go back to Wednesday. The Cardinals wrapped up their series against the Rangers with a 5-3 win, and it's time to listen to today's replay.
3: Volante's next pitch for Peterson, a swing and a miss, struck him out. Burleson swings and he loops it into right center, a base hit. Walker's going to score and it's 1-0 Cardinals. On to third base, Nelson Velasquez on the RBI hit by Alec Burleson.
4: The runner bluffs a move, the pitch is swung on and hit right to Mason Wynn, who steps on second, throws to first, double play. That takes care of the air, and that's a nice pick-me-up for Burleson right there by his pitcher, Pallante, and then Mason Wynn. The pitch is right down the middle for strike three call. Got him with a knuckle curve and froze Carter. The second strikeout for Pallante.
5: Swing and a line drive to left field, a sinking liner, and it's going to drop. This played by Ozuna, and Walker's going to try to go to third. The throw there, not in time. Hit into second base, Velasquez. Here's a line drive, base hit to right field. The Cardinals are going to score two. Burleson rounding first. He's going to second, and he slides in safely.
6: Two balls, two strikes, two outs, and the pitch is swung on and missed. He strikes out Carter, and that is five strikeouts for Pallante.
3: There's a hot shot. It's fair. Inside the third base bag, going down the left field line, hits the sidewall, rolls into short left field, being chased by Ozuna, and a double for Jose Fermin, his fifth of the year. There's a swing and a drive to right field. That's hit well, and it's going to go over the head of Nimmo and off the wall of the 375 side. So Jacy's going to get a triple out of it and a run batted in. The Cardinals have a lead of 4-1, and I love two-out RBI.
4: Runners lead at second and third. The 0-2 swing and a miss, and on three-pitch. A three-pitch effort. JoJo strikes out Freeman, the pinch hitter, leaving two runners on, and we are going to the bottom of the sixth inning. The 2-2 pitch. A swing and a base hit to right field.
3: Walker's going to come around with another run scored, and the Cardinals lead 5-1 on the two-out single by Velasquez.
6: And here it comes to Young. Swing and a miss. He struck him out. Big strikeout for Stanek.
4: Peterson with the 1-2 pitch coming his way. A swing and a fly ball center field. Moving back on it, Victor Scott, the second on the track. He has it. Tagging up at second, Higashioka will not try to go to third. He's at second with two down. The Cardinal fans are standing at Busch Stadium as O'Brien deals, and there's a pop-up. Short right field. Out goes Sejasi. In comes Walker. He's there. He has it for a Redbird winner. Light up the night, downtown St. Louis. The Cardinals have beaten the Texas Rangers 5-3.
2: And that does bring us to tonight's game as the Cardinals and Reds open up this three-game series. Pitching matchup, Kyle Leahy going for the Cardinals, 5-3, 4.25 ERA. He's won his last three decisions. Brady Singer will go for the Reds, 2-5, 6.18 ERA, coming off a miserable month of May where he was 0-4 with a 7.77 ERA. We'll take a break. When we come back, we'll hear more from Cardinals manager Oliver Marmol, expectations for Lars Nootbaar, talk a little bit about the roster moves that were made today as well. It's all coming up here on Amarin Table Access on the Cardinals Radio Network, powered by Graybar.
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0: Cardinals and Reds opening up a three-game weekend series tonight. Let's go around the minor league system, and let's start by taking note of what three separate pitchers who are top prospects in the organization were able to do yesterday. Quinn Matthews, pitching for AAA Memphis, went six innings without giving up a run, had just one hit, nine strikeouts, one walk. How about Liam Doyle at Springfield? Five innings, two runs on four hits, six strikeouts, two walks. Tanner Franklin, pitching for Peoria, five and two-thirds innings, one run on a hit, seven strikeouts, one walk. So the Cardinals may not have played yesterday, but a lot of their top pitching prospects performed well across the system. As far as what's going on this evening, AAA Memphis continues their series against Louisville. Lefty Bruce Zimmerman making the start, 4-2, 4.47 ERA. The Springfield Cardinals continue their series at Frisco. It's going to be Gerangelo Saintia making the start tonight. He is 3-2 with a 5.21 ERA. Also, Beloit is going to match up against Peoria. Peoria at home this evening, and the Palm Beach Cardinals are underway. They're playing at Tampa. They trail light right now by a 5-0 score. That game is in the top of the fifth inning. Also of note, just a good note that we are seeing Cooper Jerpy start to pitch a bit. He's down in the Complex League, and as he played in an affiliated game for the first time since 2024 due to a torn UCL, he went one inning without giving up a hit, one strikeout, no walk. So plenty of fantastic stories right now across the Cardinals minor league system. We are going to take a break, and when we come back, Jeff Brantley's going to join us, the former Cardinal, now part of the Reds radio network. We go inside the park with Jeff Brantley in just a moment on the Cardinals radio network, powered by Graybar.
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